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You have a say in every song we play. Rate songs 1 through 5. 5 is the best. M for more. L for less. Let us know what you think of Tell Me When You've Had Enough by Evanescence on JJO.

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Over the next couple of weeks on Discover New Music, Brock will be talking to Ryan Purds, Mastodon, Catch a Breath, and this band. 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

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Next month, the Dead Poets Society will release their new album, Monarch. From that album, this is Cold on JJO.

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Eddie Trunk coming up in a few minutes, but first, Common Threads fighting for a chance on JJO Local Stage.

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weekend, the unofficial end of summer. It is hard to believe. Where did it go? What the heck happened? I don't know about you, but it just seems to have gone in a blink this summer. They go quicker and quicker, right? Good news is, if you're a football fan, football season is just around the corner, and I am a huge New York Giants fan. Very excited and optimistic about this year. So I'm kind of pumped that the weather's getting a little more crisp in the Northeast and getting excited to see what the G-men have going on. And sure, you guys are getting ready for football to start, too. It's, if you're a fan, you know, it's, you wait a long time and the games are here now. So that's always what I kind of look at as the upside, the bright side of the unofficial end of summer. But of course, you got that 3-day weekend to celebrate Labor Day. And we're going to celebrate it by bringing you long sets of music from some of your favorite artists that you hear on a regular basis here on Eddie Trunk Rocks. And we're going to get started with a band that is currently touring across the U.S., and that would be Motley Crue. I've got a set of 5 Crue tunes in a row on this Labor Day special edition of Eddie Trunk Rocks. Getting started with this one, one maybe you never even heard before. Motley Crue covering the Stones' Street Fightin' Man on this Labor Day weekend special edition of Eddie Trunk Rocks. Enjoy.

0: Well, Motley Crue have never been shy to show their influences over their career. They've covered a lot of music from different bands, and that is, of course, a song done by Brownsville Station, covered by Motley Crue, their version of Smokin' in the Boys' Room. Had some good success with that from the Theater of Pain album. Girls, Girls, Girls, Wild Side, and Don't Go Away Mad. Of course, some Crue originals. And we started with a more recent Motley cover, them doing the Stones tune, Street Fightin' Man, here on Eddie Trunk Rocks. It is a Labor Day special edition of the show. Long sets of music from your favorite rock and metal artists. When we come back, we got a set from Kiss and a set from Aerosmith. Stay right there.
1: Tried to play a heavy metal song on the piano? All the keys melted. Eddie Trunk Rocks.
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0: Welcome back, everybody, to this Labor Day special edition of Eddie Trunk Rocks. As promised, we got a set of music here from Kiss, and we're going to do three in a row from the three classic Kiss live albums. Well, the first two are definitely classic. The third one may be more classic if you're a bit younger. We're going to get started, though, with the album that celebrated its 50th anniversary a year ago with a special deluxe box set. That, of course, is the one that broke Kiss wide open back in 1975. Here is Watching You from Kiss Alive.

from Kiss Alive 3 and a lineup that featured Bruce Kulick on guitar and Eric Singer on drums. That is the live version of Lick It Up. I Want You from Kiss Alive 2 and from the original Kiss Alive back in 75, Watching You. It's Eddie Trunk, Labor Day special edition of Eddie Trunk Rocks. All sets of music from the biggest names in rock and metal. Here is Aerosmith now, and Draw the Line.

0: Well, recently, the music world mourned the passing of an icon in the industry. That would be Clive Davis, the legendary record executive, who some of you may not know actually signed Aerosmith back in the day. Aerosmith gave a nod to Clive Davis all the way back in 1979 on that track called No Surprise, a great song from a highly underrated Aerosmith album, Night in the Ruts. And there's a line in that song that says, old Clive Davis said, we're going to make you a star. And that, of course, is a nod to the man that signed them and who sadly passed away recently. If you slept on that album when it came out back in 1979, go revisit it. It's an incredible record. SOS from the Get Your Wings album and the title track to draw the line in there, too. A block of Aerosmith, a block of Kiss. Two bands that have a lot of common ground. You know, one starting out of Boston, one starting out of New York. There was definitely a rivalry between the two bands early on. They didn't do that many shows together. Years later, they did do a tour together. There's always these legendary stories about their road crews kind of fighting. There was like a competition there. To this day, Paul Stanley doesn't like Steven Tyler because Steven Tyler made some comments about Kiss. These are grown men, folks, but this is what happens. Anyway, two great bands, nonetheless, from the northeast of the U.S. It's Eddie Trunk. Thank you for hanging. If you're looking for interviews with the biggest names in rock and metal, grab it on my podcast. It's totally free. Make sure you check it out. So many cool interviews up there. Also, there's a YouTube channel at Eddie Trunk with video of some of the interviews as well. We got more blocks coming up on this Labor Day special edition of Eddie Trunk Rocks. Stay right there.
1: Yeah. Eddie Trunk Rocks, because sometimes you just need a soundtrack for smashing things.
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2: Well, recently, the music world saw something happen that hadn't happened in 33 years, and nobody thought would ever happen, myself included, and that is Ritchie Blackmore playing with Deep Purple. It went down on Long Island, and it was just for one song, Smoke on the Water, but the man in black indeed came out and rocked the song at 81 years old with his former bandmates. Pretty incredible, monumental moment. With that in mind, a set of music from Deep Purple on this Labor Day special edition of Eddie Trunk Rocks, starting with Hush.

Three in a row from Deep Purple on this Labor Day special edition of Eddie Trunk Rocks. Fireball, Black Knight, and Hush. We'll keep it moving right now and break into the 80s. Couple from Cinderella by request on this Labor Day special edition from the same album, two in a row from the debut album, Night Songs, starting with the title track.

0: Nobody's Fool and Night Songs from a band that a lot of people wish would get back together again. That is Cinderella. Tom Kiefer, though, recently suffering a setback with his vocals. He has had a huge long history of vocal problems. Seemed to have had it put behind him recently. Was singing great, doing a bunch of solo touring and albums, and then had a big, big setback about a month or so ago, and is now going through it once again, trying to figure out his voice and if he's going to be able to sing again and rehabbing that. Hopefully he gets back out there. Nobody's Fool and Night Songs from Cinderella. Tom Kiefer, when he is on his game, is one of the best in terms of singers, frontmen, and just totally unbelievable talent that came from that era. It's Eddie Trunk. We got to take a break. When we come back, set of music from GNR.
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0: Welcome back, everybody. It's Eddie Trunk on this Labor Day special edition of Eddie Trunk Rocks. Guns N' Roses currently touring across the U.S. right now. We got a set of music from them on this Labor Day special edition, starting with their cover of the Stones' Sympathy for the Devil.

0: Petty Trunk Rocks, where shredding isn't just for paper.
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0: Always get a lot of requests for that one. I don't think people generally play that on the radio all that much just because it's such a long song, but it's a great one. And the band do it live every once in a while as well. That is Estranged from Guns N' Roses from The Illusions, live version of Mr. Brownstone from the Live Era album, and Guns N' Roses covering Sympathy for the Devil, which they did for the Interview with the Vampire soundtrack, and a real good version of that. Although Slash doesn't like it, he has said he wishes they didn't do that. One of the few regrets he has about his time in Guns N' Roses as far as what they recorded. Guns N' Roses currently out there on tour, of course. We got to take a break. Don't forget, follow me on social media at Eddie Trunk X, Instagram page on Facebook for all your info and updates. And grab the podcast and also be sure to follow the YouTube channel, all simply at Eddie Trunk, for video interviews with some of your favorite artists. After the break, we got to set a priest.
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2: We are back. It's a Labor Day special edition of Eddie Trunk Rocks. Thank you for hanging with me, as always, bringing you long sets of music from your favorite rock and metal artists on this Labor Day special edition. We got a set of music from Judas Priest. We're going to go long on this because there's so much great stuff in the Priest catalog. We'll get started with this one, the title track to Priest's biggest album, Screaming for Vengeance.

0: From British Steel, from Judas Priest, that is Metal Gods. From the underrated Point of Entry, Solar Angels. Love Bites from Priest, of course, from Defenders of the Faith. And the title track to Screaming for Vengeance, really that unbelievable period of music from Judas Priest there in the late 70s, early 80s. Set of music from that band who have said for years they are going to retire, but change gears all the time and just keep touring and keep making pretty good records as well. So definitely like many, many, many bands flirting with the idea of ending, but never really quite do it. In some cases, some bands should do it. And in other cases, they shouldn't. And I would say Priest is still holding together with two original members in Rob Halford and Ian Hill. We got to take a break. We can't do a Labor Day weekend special edition without doing a set of the ultimate American rock party band. Coming up next.
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0: Eddie Trunk rocks. It's been 0 days without headbanging. We are back. Happy Labor Day weekend, everybody. Hope you're enjoying a good holiday weekend. Trying to give you a really good kick-ass soundtrack here. And here we go. As promised, you probably read into it by how I teased it. Here is a set of music from Van Halen, starting with VH2, Out of Love.

0: always like to give, when I do a block of Van Halen, a little nod to the one album they made with Gary Cherone as their lead singer. That album, Van Halen 3, a very maligned album. But over the years, an album that some people have come around to. That was the lead single from that record, Without You. The one album made with Gary Cherone, who, of course, is the lead singer of Extreme on vocals. First album with Sammy on vocals, Good Enough. Sammy is still out there playing that stuff and still singing it incredibly well, which is just nuts. And Out of Love again from Van Halen 2. So we had a Roth, a Hagar, and even a Cherone in there on that set of music from Van Halen on this Labor Day special edition, all blocks here on Eddie Trunk Rocks. I'll give you one more from VH to close it out as our closing ballad right after this quick break.
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1: Well, I hope you all have a great, great Labor Day weekend, everybody. 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You get it. Just punch in my name. All this stuff will come up. Enjoy all this great stuff. All kinds of interviews and video and audio. And I'll keep you updated on everything I got going on as well on my social media. Oh, you want more from Van Halen. We're going to close it out with Love Walks In, one of my all-time favorite from the Hagar era tracks. This, of course, from 5150. Sammy getting ready to do another residency in Vegas. I'll see you out there if you happen to be attending. Let's close it out with this one. See you guys next week.
2: 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It's about walking. Thank you.

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1: 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That's a hard no for me.
2: 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Why has it always got to be the donkey?
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JJO Fam D here. 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The Boys and Girls Club of Dane County, NAMI Dane County Sexual Violence Resource Center, Briar Patch Youth Services, Heartland Farm Sanctuary, and Second Harvest Food Bank of Southern Wisconsin. 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
13: 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A promise of the Marines.
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0: They both tested negative. 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
0: Johnny and D. Mornings, JJO.
3: Hello.
4: There we go.
1: Squirrel!
4: Thank you.
3: Where?
4: Okay, did you...
3: No.
4: We got to talk about Sports Illustrated, bro.
3: Ah.
4: This is kind of a big deal. They announced they were, like, laying off a bunch of folks on Friday. They were like, okay, most of the staff is gone. And then they announced it's buckling. Say goodbye. Now, I feel like if Sports Illustrated can go, anything can go. It feels like it's been a staple forever, right?
3: Right.
4: So,
3: kind of like if you're a morning show and you put out a CD with some talking on it. What are the odds?
4: Here's an article called Death by a Thousand Cuts. Looks like there is a lot of things responsible for the downfall of Sports Illustrated. But, I mean, this kind of made me think about Playboy, too.
3: We were just talking about the magazine.
4: Yeah.
3: Okay. So the magazine's going away.
4: Yeah. Okay. They laid off a lot of people. So it's no longer a publication, per se.
3: Yeah.
4: At least to its owners.
3: Right.
4: Owned by something called the Authentic Brands Group. Sports Illustrated is one of the brands it manages along with Muhammad Ali, Elvis Presley, and Billabong. That's kind of strange, right? A second company, the Arena Group, published SI after licensing the brand from Authentic Brands. Okay? As Front Office Sports' AJ Perez reported, the Arena Group missed a payment to Authentic Brands, meaning the licensing agreement is kaput. On Friday, the Arena Group sent an email to employees saying, "We will be laying off staff that work on the SI brand." That sounded like an extinction-level event. The big one. Later, an Arena Group statement, which should probably be treated with skepticism, said that despite the layoffs, some form of Sports Illustrated and its staff would stumble into the future.
3: Yeah.
4: Employees with a last working day of today will be contacted by the People team soon. One feature of the age of media annihilation is that emails announcing layoffs don't sound like they were written by people. These certainly sound like AI. Contacted by the People team, please. SI has been feasted upon so many times, like ESPN, it can be hard to remember which round of layoffs a former employee fell victim to. In 2019, as SI came under control of Maven, which then became the Arena Group, it laid off more than one-third of its staff. Maven's plan was to create an SEO content farm to exist alongside Classic SI or what remained of it. In one case, Maven solicited articles about the Bengals from a contributor it discovered was a senior in high school. Around this time, a company memo said SI was being built for success in the 21st century and beyond. Think again. In December, SI suffered yet another semi-death when the website Futurism revealed that AI-generated writers had bylines on the SI's website. Ross Levinson, who left his post as CEO of the Arena Group after the AI controversy, said the company is positioned well for the future. Oh. On the contrary, it took a darkly comic series of management errors to bring SI to its latest semi-death. SI was not the first magazine to come unbound in the internet age, but at the turn of the century, SI's name was still extremely powerful. It had a stable of writers, Peter King, Wall, the late Paul Zimmerman, Stuart Mandel, blah, blah, blah, blah.
3: I used to read it front to back.
4: Yeah.
3: Yeah.
4: They showed that SI could be a good and distinct online publication, too. SI's recent stewards did something amazing that made people forget that SI was a pioneer of online sports writing. The Maven strategy of winning the internet was to publish writing that could be found anywhere on the internet. On Friday, Levinson resigned his seat on the Arena Group board and bemoaned the destruction of Sports Illustrated storied brand in Newsroom. A lot of people would backdate that destruction considerably. I have, I guess it's gone. It's done.
3: Wow.
4: There's two, SI is probably fated to suffer another semi-death. We expect the great institution of Sports Illustrated will continue to thrive and grow. Axios reported one company saying that company is Bridge Media. It's a subsidiary of the group that is planned to merge with Arena. This is all about who owns what licensing and what branding and who owns.
3: Mm-hmm. And everything that goes with it, I thank you all.
4: Yeah, that's
3: but pretty... we printed some pictures of models.
4: So, yeah.
3: Oh, man, I will tell you. But you know what changes a little bit? I mean, when's the last time you bought a magazine, dude? Uh-oh. You okay?
4: I couldn't tell you.
3: Yeah, I know. So I get magazines.
4: Over a decade?
3: Oh, really?
4: Well, wait, I did buy probably like 5 years ago. I took a survey and got discounted subscriptions.
3: Mm-hmm.
4: So I got Birds and Blooms.
3: Birds and Blooms?
4: Yeah.
3: I know what the bloom is.
4: It's flowers and birds. It just talks about what flowers to plant to attract what birds or whatever. It had a thing on there about the insects having a hard time. It's just fruity-tooty stuff.
3: So there's so much sports, and I'm just spitballing here, but there's so much sports 24/7. Do you need is a magazine, especially in that?
4: Well, this was even online, like they were saying. Like, this
3: right.
4: Was,
3: yeah. I'm just saying in that genre, I mean, sports is just, God, another magazine, really. Bad. Sports Illustrated can't make it. So the magazines I get, there's less exposure to the topics of the magazines, what they're geared towards, like my car magazine.
4: Yeah.
3: I get three car magazines.
4: Yeah.
3: I get Cigar Aficionado.
4: Yeah.
3: I get a Popular Science or something. I don't know what somebody got me. It was an add-on. It was a freebie, I think. But you turn on a television, and it's 24-hour sports. You know, it's just you're inundated with it.
4: Yeah.
3: And it's more fun, I guess, to watch real people talk and five guys sit around talking about sports than you in a magazine. You don't have that really in the sports car industry. Yeah, you know what I'm saying? It's just less of a, it's more of a just a weird one-off hobby,
4: well,
3: I guess.
4: It should still be online.
3: Yeah, yeah. But it's not the first thing you think of, I guess, is my point. It's not your go-to. Oh, hang on. Let me check this website. For an opinion piece.
4: So it looks like the employees that are still at Sports Illustrated.
3: Wouldn't you rather get Terry Bradshaw's take on something than some writer you've never heard of?
4: Yeah, I guess.
3: Unless you're going to do a deep dive on something.
4: Yeah, I don't know.
3: Are you familiar with
4: that? I think of like the swimsuit issues and body issues.
3: You remember your father making funny noises in the bathroom when the Sports Illustrated swimsuit copy came in?
4: We never got magazines. We were too poor.
3: Don't lie to me.
4: He got the Hordes Dairyman, and if he's in there yurking it to that, well.
3: What?
4: Hordes Dairyman.
3: I hope he was, because that's fantastic.
4: The Hordes Dairyman, by the way. Hordes Dairyman Farm is just north of Fort Atkinson.
3: Nice. And then what was that? A little yearly letter or something? What was that?
4: No, it's a huge dairy farm magazine. It's all over the... I'm sure it's international.
3: Well, maybe when a new tractor came out, he'd spend a little time...
4: Well, they take pictures of cows and... Yeah, so I don't know.
3: Meet Cheryl, the new treasurer. The new treasurer of the farm co-op in Arena.
4: Yep. And be like, I love turtlenecks.
3: Oh, Cheryl.
4: We've talked about using the jerking motion.
3: Oh, Cheryl.
4: Don't use the jerking motion, please.
3: My God, dude. When we were youngins in the Sports Illustrated swimsuit, I mean, we're all talking about like Cheryl Teagues.
4: Yeah.
3: And then, oh, my God, I can't even remember the names. Oh, geez, Louise. Christy Brinkley. Do you remember Tyra Banks in that polka dot?
4: No.
3: Bikini with her giant bold-ons? You don't remember that?
4: No.
3: My goodness, dude. That was everywhere. You could run, but you can't hide.
4: Yeah.
3: From Tyra's bold-ons. Now, she looked great. That's before I think we knew she was crazy. Heidi Klum. Yeah, I mean, just the standards, you know? They'd always be in there. Petra... Blah, blah, blah, blah, blah, the Russian. She was a little crazy. Kate Upton. A bevy of babes.
4: Yeah, I don't think it's a thing anymore.
3: Right.
4: I mean, I don't know. We'll see. Whatever the new merger company is that's going to be, what did they say it was going to be?
3: If I remember why they started the swimsuit, I think it was because there was that after football, like after a Super Bowl and spring training or something for baseball, there was like nothing. Giant void of sports. So they like, it's cold in most of the country. Why don't we put some hotties on the cover?
4: There you go.
3: And I think that's how that was born. Here we are.
4: I think it's just, I mean, and I'm not reading sports columns. I'm not reading sports magazines, so I don't know.
3: Well,
4: but like you said, I just feel like there's so much content.
3: They changed, let's just say, what's a good way to put this? When the swimsuit issue came out, they were more, inclusive to, different body types. Let me put it that way.
4: Yeah.
3: It wasn't what you thought it was. Does that make sense? They went to a wider view of life. Let me put it that way.
4: I don't know. Yeah, is that true?
3: Yes, it is very true. And I know there was some rumblings about that as well. It's like, all right. Where's the
4: Here, I'm just going to look at the gallery.
3: Well, they put Martha Stewart on in a one piece.
4: Yeah.
3: Is it the Boozumi side of Sports Illustrated that also went away? I'd always stop and look when it came out.
4: The internet. For the
3: but I, you know, iconic. Oh my Lord, dude. I mean, I remember Sports Illustrated, you know, as a kid, Muhammad Ali and Bruce Jenner and the hockey thing with the Russia, you know, and all the, that was your go-to. There was Wide World of Sports and Sports Illustrated, and that was it.
4: That's just it. You know? Yeah. And I mean, you just can't keep up with.
3: Right. And if your dad took you to a Cleveland Browns game, you got a little cherry on top, you know?
4: Yeah, for sure.
3: And that was it.
4: Well, change, John.
3: I think I will change my shorts. Good call.
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0: They both tested negative. Unfortunately, it was an IQ test.
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0: Johnny and D. Mornings. JJO.
3: Goobity boo.
4: The Board of Northern Lebanon School District in Pennsylvania voted not to allow performances of the Addams Family musical. Critics are arguing its themes are inappropriate for a school setting. Board members made the decision on Tuesday night by a margin of 7 votes against 2 following 30 minutes of debate. Rob Failer and Michelle Bucks were the only members who voted for the proposed performances to go ahead. Everybody else, a bunch of damn squares.
5: Sounds like somebody got railroaded. 30 minutes? Okay, let's move on.
4: Yeah, right. So they didn't want the play, the Addams Family play, to take place because they said it has violent content, scenes of self-harm, and children smoking.
5: Mm.
4: Clashes over art academia have caused heated political debates across the United States, with both conservatives and liberals arguing their opponents are undermining free expression and censorship.
5: We fear everything.
4: Yeah.
5: And it's everyone.
4: It's true. The question at hand is the musical appropriate for the students, faculty, staff, parents, and community at large? And the answer is no. Well, thank God you're here to tell me, Troy Williams, senior pastor at Lebanon's Calvary Church, who we should probably check his damn search history on his computer. There are a number of songs, scenes, lines, and phrases I do not want to promote within our district. Mm. I just can't even with these people. Then you know what? Don't go. Don't go and don't let your kid participate in it.
5: Right.
4: Found 40 things that could be deemed offensive. What do you want?
5: Well, you're going to find one person's going to be offended at something. How many people were offended at Addams Family?
4: Right. It's, dude.
5: One person.
4: No matter what play or musical you pick, there's going to be something in it that people don't like. Can we just lighten up a little bit and let the kids have fun doing their musical?
5: Yeah.
4: You know, what's the, so, let's see, Joseph and the Amazing Technicolor Dreamcoat.
5: Hey, it's good enough for Donny Osmond. Why? So is there something in there we don't?
4: Well,
5: some,
4: no, but that, I mean, that's based on a dude from the Bible, and it happens to be a play or a musical that gets performed regularly at schools all across the country. People aren't shutting that
5: Maybe
4: down.
5: They could do a Christmas Vacation, the musical, every year.
4: Well, no, you can't have Christmas because, you know.
5: Oh, that's true. What am I thinking of? Oh, wow.
4: So, Grease has recently taken place in the district. So, that I would think there's questionable content in that. There's sexually related stuff in Grease. Why is that okay? But the Addams Family isn't. It just seems bizarre.
5: Yeah. You get one pesky parent on the board. I don't know. Uneducated parents on school boards. I don't know. That stuff makes no sense.
4: Find
5: to me.
4: A musical somebody isn't going to be offended at.
5: Yeah. Rent. Sound of Music.
4: I mean,
5: I don't know. There's no talking. It's all just singing. Oh, okay.
4: Ay, ay, ay.
5: I don't know. Pretty crazy. Do they have kids in school?
4: The people that are opposed?
5: Yeah.
4: Well, this is all I have is the school board talking about it.
5: Mm.
4: So I don't know if they do or not. I would assume. But I suppose there's school board members that don't have kids in the
5: school.
4: Well,
5: Gomez and Marticia are madly in love. You even see that on Wednesday. I mean, they're you know, it's a, when you think about it, it's a wholesome family. They are madly in love with each other. Even all versions of the Addams Family, they're a tight-knit family.
4: Right.
5: They're just a little wacky.
4: They're weird.
5: And a little hand run around. Don't know who that belonged to. Let's play Where's the Body? No, I don't know. It's true. You got grandpa. Yeah, you know, old grandpa's doing good. The kids love their parents.
4: So what? Do we want the school board to pick out the musical that they do now? Is that what's happening?
5: Yeah. Probably.
4: I don't know. Whatever.
5: I don't know. Sports.
4: Man, this is a frustrating Monday.
5: You know, sports are violent. I mean, you can take that in 80 directions.
4: Seriously.
5: You know?
4: 100%.
5: You know, we just don't like competition. Everybody's the winner. Why does one person have to win? Just let's not have sports.
4: It's just getting ridiculous.
5: Yeah, well, that's what power does. You put a parent in charge who's a dickwad, and this is what you get.
4: Right.
5: You get one person on a horse.
4: Well, and this is like
5: a crusade to stamp out the Addams Family.
4: You know, right. And this is like, this is a religious issue here.
5: They want power.
4: Okay.
5: Right.
4: So this is like super religious people that don't want the darkness of the Addams Family to be in the school. I've got news for you.
5: She's got news.
4: Your child going to a public school is hearing and seeing and experiencing things that are darker and more disturbing than anything that's going to be in that Addams Family Music Hall. And they probably aren't telling you.
5: That's just on the school bus ride in.
4: Right. And they probably aren't telling you any of it because you are a religious nutbag and they can't connect to you. There.
5: Right.
4: I said it.
5: Oh, you did say it.
4: These people that are so judgmental like that, if you think that they have an open line of communication with their child, you're out of your mind. That kid isn't communicating with you the things they see and hear because their life would be a living effing hell
5: if they did. I would love to be the kid to play Uncle Fester. That would be awesome in the play.
4: Yeah.
5: That would be that'd be a really fun role.
4: You'd have to wear like a swim cap, though. Those things are hot.
5: It's a musical. Does it even feel like it's wrong or dirty or a movie? It's a musical.
4: It's a damn Addams Family.
5: Oh, my God.
4: I know. I feel like we've picked the most irritating stories today.
5: Yeah, it's just the Addams Family picking on each other. I mean, everybody's got their faults in the Addams Family.
4: Right.
5: I mean, one guy's too tall, one guy's bald, one guy's just a freaking hand. Was that... That was a Broadway thing?
4: Oh, yeah.
5: Yeah. It was a big deal, wasn't it?
4: Oh, a huge deal.
5: Yeah.
4: Addams Family Musical, written and composed by Andrew Lipa, based around the iconic character.
5: Didn't they do Beetlejuice?
4: Opened on Broadway in 2010.
5: Yeah.
4: Mm-hmm. Yeah. Whatever. Listen, we're in a perpetual state of being offended, so...
5: Well, part of the fun for the kids is probably the costumes. I mean, just getting into character and having fun with it. I think that'd be fantastic.
4: Find me one example of a kid in a high school watching a musical and then that affecting them the rest of their lives.
5: Correct.
4: Find it for me.
5: Yeah.
4: Negatively.
5: Right.
4: Affecting them negatively. It's not a thing. It's so not a thing.
5: Now, if they're in their room all day listening to Ozzy Osbourne, that's a whole different ball of wax.
4: Right. They clearly grow up to bite the heads off of bats. It's just so ridiculous. It's like this drag queen thing, too. It's the same thing. You know, you get so worried. What? Your kid has an interaction with a drag queen, and what? You're worried that your kid's going to grow up gay or grow up drag? I got news for you. We were all exposed to nothing but hetero characters our entire lives, and some of us grew up to be big old muff divers. That's me. So just because they're exposed to a little bit of gay or a little bit of drag doesn't mean that your straight child is going to go gay or going to go drag.
5: Appreciate the clarity on that. I was a little fuzzy on that point.
4: I know you were.
5: But man,
4: it's so dumb.
5: Every time you say muff diver, we do a shot. Pass it over.
4: This is a goddamn fireball.
5: Man, I'm working. I've got the right job to just get hammered every day. Hi, how's it going?
1: Hey, you can't talk about rape, murder, incest, beheading.
5: Right, or your period now.
1: Ghosts killing thousands of right. kids in the middle of the night. You can't talk about any right. of that unless it's in the Bible.
5: Right, it really is weird.
4: Exactly.
5: You talk about your period, even when you get your period, you can't talk about it. Everything. Very strange.
4: It's a dumb, dumb time.
5: All right, man, thanks.
1: All right.
5: You think it'd go the other way, but it's not like the period is the boogeyman, but that's the way it's going in Florida. Very strange.
4: Damn humidity. It's freaking boiled the brains, John.
5: Hi, how's it going?
2: I am offended by other people's offenses.
4: I'm offended.
2: What I can't understand is, I don't know if you guys remember when Flip Wilson was doing the cross-dressing thing. Way back in the day, Jerry Lewis, all these people who are offended by this stuff now. Watched all this crap as a kid make them any weirder other than the fact that they just can't understand common,
4: right.
2: entertainment.
5: Well, if we're going to break down the Addams Family, I'll go first.
4: Okay.
5: And then you go, but when I'm done, I'm going to give you the signal for you to go.
2: And then I'm going to go.
5: And then you're going to go.
4: Deal.
5: But couldn't you actually take a lesson from the Addams Family? It's okay to be weird. and get along and love each other.
4: Right.
5: I mean, you don't even realize how cool it is to be weird when you're in high school until you're 10 years out of high school. That's what drives me crazy, that you don't even embrace the weirdness, because that's what makes you special. That's what makes everybody love you.
2: Well, and there was a time 8, 10, 12 years ago when it was fine for you to be who you are. And now all of a sudden it's a thing to be who you are.
5: Right. Yeah. Yeah. It drives me insane.
4: Well, and these anti-drag people, they all listen to big hair music where they all dress like women.
5: Well, most of those, most of those guys that are bitching were all dressing like chicks in college.
4: I mean,
5: they're all popping back
4: up. It's so ridiculous.
5: It's amazing how hazing involved a short skirt and a finger up the ass. It's the same story with every one of them.
2: All I can say is watch the Bible, because that's where all weirdness starts.
5: All right, thanks, buddy. Thanks. I may be a little biased right now because I got a little crush on Wednesday, if you know what I'm saying. Sorry, not sorry.
4: Yeah, whatever. It's
5: so cool.
4: Let's just suck the fun out of everything.
5: Yeah,
4: you know?
5: It's bummer. Mm-hmm. I hate it. I wish it wasn't that way. I feel bad for the kids. I mean, they were probably
4: looking
5: pretty forward to it.
4: All right, that's JJO News. Stay fresh, cheesebags.
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2: We are live in the Sound Lounge with Royal Griff.
0: Yeah.
2: On the road, living life, loving life, writing music, writing new albums. Guy from The Voice. What more could you want, folks?
3: Yeah.
2: From a rock and roll band. Woo. And you know what? The ballad is not dead, my friend, and you guys proved it, because that's my favorite song by you.
3: Uh-oh.
2: The ballad, oh, yeah?
4: Really?
2: Yeah, dude, that's my favorite song. The ballad, the slow one, crazy.
4: Oh, yeah.
2: Well, it's kind of slow. Not exactly, but pretty much.
4: I just saw a drug dog run through here, so I got sidetracked.
2: Well, then, you know what? I think Biatch is in trouble at this point.
3: Oh, what?
2: That could be a big problem. So you guys going to favor us with a tune? What are you going to do? Are you going to play us something
3: for
2: us right
3: now? You want to hear Crazy?
2: Yeah, I would love to hear Crazy myself.
3: This is one of our favorite songs, and I wrote it for my boys and my wife that supports my dumb ass being out here on the road all the time, and being away from them sucks, so this is one I wrote about being away from my family.
2: All right.

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0: WJJO, Watertown, Madison.
1: There's so much going on in New York. Comic-Con is coming back this year. Which means for 7 whole days, New York will be known as the city that never sleeps with anyone. Thank you. Do we have any Trekkies here, Dylan? All the diehard Trekkies speak Klingon. And for those of you who don't know, Klingon is a language you speak when you want people to know you're a virgin. But I think the biggest challenge that I'm facing up here is that the lingo really is changing in this country. Back in the 80s, I was on a show called T.J. Hooker. Nowadays, you can't even say Hooker. You have to say Kardashian.
2: I wasn't sure how you take your coffee.
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3: Because talk about stank.
0: 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Johnny and Dee. Mornings, J.J.O.

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3: A professional football team in South Korea has apologized after mannequins it used as substitute fans during a match at the weekend.
4: How about that?
3: Turned out to be sex dolls.
5: Oh, hungry for sex.
3: K-League Club FC Seoul said the dolls, which had been dotted around the stands, currently off limits to supporters due to the coronavirus outbreak, had been ordered inadvertently after a misunderstanding with a supplier. Earlier this month, the K-League became the first major football league to hold matches since the start of the pandemic, with the season's opening game watched by a worldwide audience of fans starved for live soccer. But the attempt to bring a touch of realism to Sunday's match backfired after social media users noticed that the mannequins looked more like sex dolls.
6: Dude, I'm looking at the picture. This is why I want to look how realistic they look. That's incredible. They have clothes on.
3: Some pointed out that several were holding posters carrying the name of a popular live streamer, BJ Charo, reportedly the physical inspiration for the doll's design. The club said it had been the victim of a mix-up, insisting it had checked with the supplier and received assurances that the dolls were not intended for sexual use.
6: Like bring your sex doll to work a day at the office.
3: Photographs taken at the largely empty stadium showed about 10 dolls spaced out among the seats in front of a life-size cardboard cutouts of team players. We would like to apologize to the fans, the football club said. We are deeply sorry. Our intention was to do something lighthearted in these difficult times.
6: Extreme uncertain times.
3: We will think hard about what we need to do to ensure that something like this never happens again.
6: It's so uncertain, you don't know if you're having sex with a doll, latex, or a real woman.
3: Several social media users weren't convinced by the explanation. There must have been a countless number of people involved in getting this approved, shipped, dressed, and seated.
6: Yeah, that's a lot of work.
3: Yeah. Well, who cares? They're wearing clothes. And it's not like they're bent over showing you their gaping holes.
6: Well, right. I mean, it'd be funny if you put a sign in their hand. Who was it? Soccer?
3: Yeah.
6: Or football? Soccer.
3: Well,
6: what was the name of the team?
3: Soccer is football.
6: I know. I keep forgetting that. It doesn't make any sense, but.
3: It's just the football club in Seoul. FC Seoul.
6: So you put a Seoul. I love Seoul. And you put it in the brunette's, sex doll brunette's hands. And then you turn on the vibrate mode. Sitting there going. Like that, that woman's having a seizure.
3: Very strange.
6: They have clothes on.
3: But yeah, that's what I'm saying too. Who cares?
6: Who cares? You don't even know unless somebody gave it up.
3: Finger in the holes.
6: Oh, yeah. She didn't object. I put
7: sex.
6: You know, I knew something was up when I reached around, put a finger up her butt, and she didn't even complain. She had a very satisfying, calm look on her face. It's the first time it's ever happened when I stuck a finger in her butt. I don't know why you're apologizing. I don't even understand that. And they have a mask on.
3: Yeah.
6: They're actually social distancing the sex dolls.
3: Not okay, dude.
6: Who's not okay?
3: People.
6: Most people are not okay. That's kind of sweet, actually. NASCAR ran. They didn't have any fans. Darlington.
3: Yeah.
6: Ain't a fan anywhere. Unless Jeff Gordon brought his little sex toy to work. It'd be funny if there's a sex doll up in a booth. Jeff Gordon's interviewing a sex doll.
3: It's a one-way conversation.
6: No, he's actually doing the lip syncing over there like he's got a puppet.
3: That would be weird.
8: Jeff Gordon, let me tell you about
3: You're right. That would be weird.
6: Clarice, tell me where you got that shirt of mine. I mean,
8: let me tell you about old number 23, right at Darlington. Oh, he ran hot that day.
3: The tweet's coming in. I'm pretty sure that's a sex doll.
6: Her lips aren't moving. What's going on?
3: Anyone else seeing this?
6: And then the sex dolls.
8: I don't know what to do with my hands.
6: Just lower your hands. Yeah, we ran real good.
8: I would have sent Doritos, McDonald's, and Mobile.
9: I'm flying through the air. This is not good.
3: All right. Say a lot, my wayward turd.
6: Man, the crap we ain't got to figure out on a day-to-day basis.
3: I know, man. It's not easy.
0: Hey, this is Josh, Chico, and Jordan from the Black Moods. There's more Johnny and D next on JJO.
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20: 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It's out there.
21: Partly cloudy with fog early today with a high of 80. Southeasterly winds 5 to 10 miles per hour. Partly cloudy skies again tonight, 61. Slight chance for showers tomorrow. Daytime highs approaching 82. Cloudy skies expected. I'm weatherology meteorologist Paul Trombley. Right now, 57.
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0: Make Johnny and Dee part of your morning routine. You know, where you wake up, look at the clock, scream, get ready in 8 minutes, then do 80 in a 45. Get up to no good. Johnny and D. Mornings, JJO.
1: Oh.
2: No poops, no whoops.
3: Ah, poop in your fist.
1: So, now we all know the day after Thanksgiving as Black Friday, right?
4: Right.
1: But for our friends that are plumbers.
4: Oh, that. Yeah.
1: They call it Brown Friday. Which...
3: Kiss my fat ass!
1: The day after Thanksgiving is the busiest day of the year for plumbers.
4: Frightening.
1: To the point where some call it Brown Friday. There's an increase in sewage, but there's also a lot of strain on pipes everywhere.
4: That's why I feel like plumbers ought to make as much as brain surgeon.
1: Plumbers ain't doing too bad.
4: It's a pretty scary job.
1: There's strain on the pipes everywhere, not just the bathroom. So kitchen pipes get clogged when people pour grease, turkey drippings, and cooking oil down the drain. How old are you people? Don't you know by now you can't put that stuff down the drain? Kitchen disposals can get overloaded when people try to put too many food scraps through. And also stuff that's bad for disposals, like potato peels, poultry skins, bones, rice, etc. Increased stress on pipes due to large gatherings. So we're talking extra flushes, showers, dishwashing, laundry, all them stupid relatives you have coming to visit.
4: Right.
1: Ah.
4: Better to run a porta potty. Put it up in the garage.
1: What you do is you give everybody Imodium AD and ain't no one crapping for a few days.
4: minus 25 degrees outside. Nobody's pooping out in the garage.
1: PC2. Ooh. Frickin' Brown Friday.
5: While Black Friday may be an extremely busy day for retailers, cha-ching! This Friday is also the busiest day of the year for plumbers, clogged sinks, broken garbage disposals, and, well, you know, the day after Thanksgiving. Oh. That's why it's called Brown Friday. Just a reminder, do not put these items in your disposal. Animal bones, celery, asparagus, corn husks, coffee grounds, grease, pasta and rice, potato peels, eggshells, onion layers, or turkey skins. This message brought to you by plumbers who would rather stay home after Thanksgiving than dealing with you and your family.
1: Yeah, you might as well just book them now. Be like, hey, come on over.
4: Yeah, say if we spread,
1: save the emergency phone call.
4: Say if we spread out the holiday over like 4 days, people would be less prone to stuff in their pie holes.
1: I guess.
4: You spread it out a little bit. You're going to have a 4-day celebration of Thanksgiving. Two of you come over on Tuesday, two Wednesday. You partial it out. Save the toilet.
1: I like that idea.
4: Save.
1: Especially the thought of not everybody being together at once. That's nice. Right. That's really nice.
4: But keeping a plumber. Yeah, just book it for like 6 o'clock. No, you got a lot of process.
1: 6 a.m.
4: No, you got a lot of process. Maybe like 7:30
1: a.m.
4: You have like a noon dinner.
1: When are you booking him for?
4: 7:30 at night. You have like a noon dinner
1: on Thanksgiving.
4: Yeah.
1: No, dude, you're booking them on Friday. It's called Brown Friday.
4: I'm not taking any chances.
1: You let them have Turkey Day.
4: No plumber works on things. I'm not taking any chances.
1: And then I would say book them at like 2 p.m. Friday. And that way you're not paying an emergency call. And, I mean, if there's nothing wrong, you can still take a look.
4: Right. Just maintenance.
1: Yeah.
4: Basically. Just Roto-Rooter.
1: Just shove something down there.
4: Roto-Rooter the hell out of that
1: That's
4: thing.
1: Right. That's right.
4: Brown Thursday.
1: Brown Friday.
4: Brown Friday. Well, it's technically brown on Thursday, but if you're the pooper, it's still Brown Thursday.
1: Yep. For the plumber, you're going to be outside Lowe's early Brown Friday morning, not looking for deals.
4: Now, is that like... is that like trying to book a room on spring break? Do their rates double on Brown Friday?
1: Well, I was.
4: It's not a holiday.
1: If you're calling in an emergency plumber, you're going to get charged extra.
4: No, I mean like Friday. They think they jacked their rates up a little bit, like a Saturday night hotel stay?
1: No.
4: No?
1: I don't think they do. I think, yeah, if you have work scheduled for Friday already,
4: mm-hmm.
1: it's not like they're going to be charging you more for Brown Friday because you're already planned ahead.
4: Yeah.
1: But if they have to come in and urgently you know, Roto-Rooter out your dang pipes, then you're going to get a little service fee, probably, I assume.
4: Yep, probably stacks up.
1: It's like, yeah. It's like calling any emergency service out.
4: Get the snake. Just have the snake ready for in case you got to go in. You ever snaked your own toilet?
1: No, never had to.
4: Not a big deal.
1: We did have the guy that had to come out because Quilted Northern, this is before we discovered that Quilted Northern will clog your freaking pipes.
4: Findorff uses it to mix cement.
1: That was...
4: It's like the liner.
1: Quilted Northern, yeah.
4: Yeah.
1: It's the devil.
4: It's literally the binding.
1: Tell you what the devil is.
4: The binding element.
1: Two-party government system and freaking Quilted Northern. The devil. Sugar, also the devil.
4: It would help if you had a snake. I have a snake at home. And what's that? What's the name of that plunger? That super
1: turd bazooka.
4: Yeah, the turd bazooka.
1: Yeah.
4: So if a snake and a turd bazooka doesn't get you through the night, then you've got bigger problems, and it's not your fault.
1: Did you bring a snake to a turd bazooka fight?
4: How'd he end up in a hospital? He brought a snake to a turd bazooka fight and lost. Sucked him right in. His whole arm went in with it. It was unbelievable.
0: Going from LOL.

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2: Okay, it's 2022, right? People still finding weird new things to shove inside themselves, believe it or not. Believe it or not, right?
3: I thought
2: we heard it all.
3: The what?
2: 49-year-old man in Iran recently showed up at the ER. I was going to do quiz with you on this, but you already knew.
3: Yeah, I saw it. Hello, I need some assistance.
2: He had a AA battery lodged in his urethra.
3: His
2: leg. Dude.
3: Well, it's better than a... a C battery.
2: Sure.
3: It's better than a car battery. Getting shoved up your wang.
2: I can't.
3: No wonder I got a UTI. I got battery acid in my wang. I wonder where that started.
2: Do we need to talk?
3: Oh, now it's all coming together. Oh.
2: It had been there for 24 hours.
3: Ew.
2: And he couldn't get it out. This is like making me vomitous.
3: It's so gross. Your pee hole. Man, that stuff.
2: Don't mess with that stuff, dude.
3: Leave it alone, dude.
2: Leave it alone.
3: That is exit only, dude.
2: I don't... If shoving it in something moist and warm isn't enough, I don't know what to tell you, dude.
3: Yeah. I think he thinks he's a toy, and the battery wasn't included. And finally just lost it.
2: Cute.
3: Don't patronize my comedy. Don't patronize me.
2: We all know no toys run with just one AA battery. Doctors were able to remove it without surgery, sent him home. He came back 5 months later, though, because he was having trouble peeing, you think?
3: Probably a little resistance.
2: Turns out there is a bunch of scar tissue, possibly caused by toxic materials in the battery.
3: There you go.
2: So then they did have to do surgery. His junk has made a full recovery. Stop doing that stuff.
3: I wonder why the battery started. Did the battery start leaking? It was an old battery.
2: If you're going to do that stuff.
3: An old Kmart battery.
2: Which you shouldn't anyway. Any urologist will tell you. But if you're going to do that stuff with your urethra play, there are special tools you need to get. Okay?
3: Hey, I'm surprised he didn't use the old. I was putting a battery in my kid's.
2: I tripped and fell.
3: Yeah, my kid's flashlight. I was putting a battery in the TV remote control, and I tripped over the cat, and the battery went in my wang.
2: Right.
3: You know, they always say that when they go to the hospital.
2: With stuff in their butt.
3: You always trip over the cat, and something ends up your butt or in your pee-pee. God, that sounds absolutely awful.
2: It does sound awful.
3: You go with a AAA, that's even smaller. AA, that's got a little girth to it.
2: Yeah, I do.
3: Ooh.
2: And that's your urethra.
3: Ah.
2: That hole is not meant.
3: Yeah.
2: Do whatever you want. I don't even care. I don't even care anymore. Do whatever the hell you want. I give up.
3: People get so horny. Or what is it? What is it? Is it mental or is it hormones? What is it?
2: I don't know. I mean, I feel.
3: Or did he lose a bet? Did he lose a?
2: Let's see, how old was this guy? He was pretty old. 49-year-old dude.
3: Oh.
2: So I have a hard time figuring hormones factoring into there. There's clearly a lack of disrespect for self.
3: For the battery?
2: Yeah.
3: Sorry, little buddy, but you're going in.
2: And I mean, have you bought batteries lately? They're not cheap.
3: That battery was giving me the stink eye. I had to show who his boss was. I put it in my dick hole.
2: I don't even know if you can say dick hole, but...
3: I won't say dick hole again. Swear to God. Swear to God.
2: As a member of the morning show, promise I'd say dick hole.
3: I second the dick hole. How do you get this far? And what do you do with them? I mean, at some point, you got to cut them loose and go... Good luck. I guess we'll just don't take anybody with you.
2: Right.
3: That's the only thing.
2: Yeah. I mean, as long as you have insurance and I'm not having to cover you on the back end, man.
3: Right. Like, I don't want to pay for your insurance. Where was this at?
2: This was in Iran.
3: Oh, so Iran. How about that health care is spectacular.
2: They have universal health care. It's better than ours.
3: You'll have to change that old saying. hot dog down a hallway?
2: Yeah.
3: Said that about your mom.
2: Well, and
3: this would be throwing a battery down a hallway. Now it doesn't have a ring to it, does it?
2: No.
3: Not the same thing.
2: I can't. When you stretch it out like that, so then when you're peeing, is it just like.
3: Oh, I see what you're saying.
2: You know what I mean?
3: That's a quality question.
2: Because if men already have trouble right. not tinkling.
3: The semen just comes out in one glob. There's no suspense. There's no suspense to it at all. It's like when you're dolloping your whipped cream on your apple pie.
2: Right.
3: Blue. Blue.
2: Oh, no.
3: And I see an old saying, never stick your D in crazy. Never stick your crazy in D.
2: Yeah, right?
3: Reverse it. Flip it. Reverse it. Back it up. Morning.
4: Even when you're done peeing, your dick hole is still going to be dribbling all day.
2: Yeah, you would think so. Yeah,
3: that's the problem. Yeah, you wonder if your plumbing gets backed up. I'm trying to think of a good medical term. There's no control.
2: Well, yeah, and I mean,
3: you know,
2: everything is just is put in place in such a perfect way.
3: No,
2: you can't really be messing with it.
3: It's hard to beat the way we are designed,
2: right?
3: To excrete. The things we have to. But anyways, I don't know. Some people mutilate their genitals. I mean, I don't know. I think there's some mental issues there for sure.
2: There's got to be something. Some sort of scarring or...
3: Right.
2: I don't know.
3: I don't know what to tell you, dude.
2: Trauma response. This is probably beyond my scope.
3: He'll probably sue the battery company for making a battery that fits in your
2: feet. It was America. But it was Iran. And if you try doing that, they're going to kill you.
5: There are certain types of personalities that, when brought together, will clash.
0: Proving that not-so-great minds also think alike.
5: These anger issues usually are the result of pent-up sexual frustration.
0: Get up with Johnny and Dee. 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

0: 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I just want to say thank you all so much for donating to D's Radiothon for the kids. 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The Boys and Girls Club of Dane County, NAMI Dane County, Dane County Sexual Violence Resource Center, Briar Patch Youth Services, Heartland Farm Sanctuary, and Second Harvest Food Bank of Southern Wisconsin. 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
14: Weather. It's out there.
15: Partly cloudy with fog early today with a high of 80. Southeasterly winds 5 to 10 miles per hour. Partly cloudy skies again tonight, 61. Slight chance for showers tomorrow. Daytime highs approaching 82. Cloudy skies expected. I'm weatherology meteorologist Paul Trombley. Right now, it's 61 degrees.
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0: Mayville dude was found guilty of drunken driving after a struggle with parallel parking led to his arrest last summer.
1: Our Mayville?
0: Mayville, Wisco. Gregory Cundy.
1: That's close.
0: Close
1: call.
0: 56 was found guilty Monday of a seventh offense, OWI.
1: Oh, no.
0: And obstructing or resisting an officer. This is according to a news release from Dodge County DA, Kurt Klomberg.
1: Claire Klomberg.
0: Police received a report of a parked vehicle that sustained damage in July. A witness said a Ford Fusion turned from Main Street onto Allen Street in Mayville, pulled in front of another vehicle. The car began to back up to park when it struck the vehicle behind it. Man, you're pretty brave. You're trying to parallel park when you're drunk.
1: Absolutely.
0: Officials said the driver sped away from the area once he realized he was being watched. Police were able to find Cundy at his house after receiving witness statements and the car's description. The Fusion was in the driveway, had scuff marks on the back, and he told officers he'd backed into a number of things with the vehicle, probably not helping. The release said it was apparent he was impaired during the questioning. He later admitted to being on Main Street after drinking. He faces up to 12 and a half years in prison.
1: Whoa.
0: As well as up to $25,000 in fines. Well, you ain't going to be paying them fines if you're in prison, you know what I'm saying? Sentence hearing has not been set.
1: Most people can't parallel park when they're sober. That takes a lot of practice.
0: It does take a lot of practice.
1: I'm trying to remember if we did that on our driver's test. I feel like we didn't. I don't know. I don't remember.
0: Well, a lot of vehicles now have the parallel parking assist.
1: Right. I know when I took my test, I didn't have to parallel park. Did you?
0: I cannot remember. Oh. I remember in driver's ed, he had us parallel park a lot.
1: Oh, really?
0: Yeah. So I'm not scared to do it, really, at all. The only time I get nervous about it is that there's a bunch of people around.
1: Dude, you're in a safe space. You can tell us.
0: Thank you. The key is pulling up so your mirrors are parallel or your mirrors are together.
1: Okay.
0: That's the key.
1: Right. Kind of line your back
0: and then you
1: tire up with their other back tire.
0: I was always told the mirror, so I'm going to stick with what I know. And then when you reverse, you do the wheel a third of a

0: No.
1: Yeah.
0: I mean, a foot in between the front and back car. It's impressive.
1: Well,
0: you just gotta crank it, man. You gotta find your sweet spot and crank it.
1: As soon as you start feeling you're going down the hill, then you crank it and find my sweet spot.
0: No, find a sweet spot first, then crank it.
1: Oh.
0: You gotta do it right.
1: I always get in the wrong order.
0: Or there will be some premature parallel parking going on. No, you got to go somewhere, man. Set a cone up, and you got to work on that. And it's like, you know what it is? It's like the equivalent of a trap shot in golf. Nobody wants to practice it, but you should.
1: I believe you.
0: Because sometimes it's the difference between doing it or walking a mile to the place you're going to go.
1: Yeah.
0: So you got to do it. Hi, how's it going?
2: Where does the end begin? Where does the beginning end? Are we really here now?
0: Ah, the parallel parking is a life philosophy. Yes, that's a great question.
1: The only reason I wouldn't like to squish my car where there's only like a foot is because I don't... What about other people? I'm always worried the people getting out on either side of me are going to...
0: Well,
1: hit
0: right.
1: my car, but now I don't care because my Honda, go ahead.
0: Well, yeah, you're missing both bumpers. You don't have to worry about a thing. So no pressure when you're missing a bumper.
1: Totally.
0: There's literally no pressure in parallel parking. When I parallel park or I'm coming up and I have two open spaces, I'll leave extra room just for that person so they don't hit me.
1: Yeah.
0: And, you know, I don't pull out and hit them, but that's just one of those things, man. Scares the crap out of people. Hi.
3: Yeah, are we playing big here today?
0: Oh, it's the longer you talk and bitch, the longer I wait.
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3: Okay, this lady, now we've heard lots of different phone scams, right? The one where it's like, oh, I'm your grandson and I'm in jail and I need $6,000 in iPhone or iTunes gift cards to get out.
4: Yeah.
3: This is a little different. They did get $6,000 from her and then they got her to undress on camera.
4: Wow. How old is the victim? Tell me she's 21 and currently in junior in college.
3: Great shade. I don't know how old this broad is.
4: Older.
3: Here, let's just give me PC too. Yeah. We're going to go to the local news coverage. 19 scam alert.
4: Oh, yeah. Oh, yeah.
5: It started out with a phone call from what appeared to be Huntington Bank's customer service number. Only it wasn't.
6: There is spoofing for caller IDs. It's illegal, but of course, scammers are doing all sorts of illegal things. Even if you get a text, phone call, it doesn't matter. Just hang up the phone and think about how you could independently verify what they're saying.
5: The crime happened to a Mayfield Heights woman last Tuesday. She told police the caller said there was a fraudulent charge on her account, and if she didn't move the money to a different account, it would be stolen. The man then gave her the numbers to a Chase Bank debit card and told her to add it to her Apple Wallet. Cheryl Harris with the Cuyahoga County Scam Squad says it's a very common tactic.
6: When we're panicked, we don't actually... we're not able to focus on that part of our brain that gives us real information or helps us think rationally.
5: The woman stayed on the phone with the crook and went to the Huntington Bank in Mayfield Heights and withdrew $6,000 in cash. Then she went to this Chase Bank on Somm Center Road. Then the caller told her to tap the debit card in her Apple Wallet at this ATM, transferring nearly $6,000 into an unknown checking account.
6: It's almost like money laundering in a weird way, but it's like they want you to take your cash from the bank, and then they want you to put it in this, and then they want you to transfer it to them.
4: Right, get to the naked part.
3: Nothing weird about that.
6: ATM. It gets real convoluted.
5: When she got home, the same man called her on FaceTime. He told her they needed to do a full body scan to verify her identity. The woman told police she undressed and spun in circles on FaceTime. When she heard the scammer laughing, she realized it was all a hoax.
6: Your bank isn't going to FaceTime you.
5: Then she went to the Chase Bank in Lyndhurst to try and get her money back. But it was too late.
6: It's difficult to get money back. However, there are some cases where law enforcement agencies have gone after these scammers, and they're criminal organizations usually, and they can claw back some funds.
5: Harris says it's really important to report these crimes right away. That way police could catch the scammers and try to get some of your money back.
3: Bro.
4: I'm going to verify this phone call by showing you my vagina.
3: Dude.
4: I'm gonna save myself a lot of heartache, a lot of footwork, a lot of meetings at the bank, a lot of investigative work by showing you my vagina. I don't even believe that.
3: That's crazy.
4: I refuse to believe this news story.
3: You needed a full body scan.
4: It's today, April 1st. This is not real. Nobody drops their panties.
3: This guy was like, okay.
4: That's incredible.
3: I got her to do all of this. Sure. Let's see.
4: Right, right. They were sitting around betting her money that she would show her vagina.
3: I know.
4: And she showed the vagina.
3: Can you freaking believe it?
4: Oh, my God. I just want to hug her. If she'll show me her vagina, I understand that. I mean, I get that part. But can we hug without me seeing your vagina? Oh.
3: Oh, this woman.
4: That's amazing. Yeah, they
3: shocked she made it this far.
4: They found the sucker of all suckers. She fell for every scam, every step of the way, leading right up to the old veggie.
3: Well, that the spoofing of numbers is, I mean, that's a pretty good way to get people to believe, right? Because it said Huntington Bank on it.
4: Right.
3: So then you're like, oh, snap. So that, you know. Then the scam really starts. You've already got their trust. They already think you're the bank.
4: Right. Well, And I understand what she says when she says it's a panic situation.
3: Sure.
4: In your mind, you're like, okay, so they want $1,000, whatever, to whatever reason. I'd rather give them $1,000 and lose six.
3: Right. I would probably in this case, I would be like, all right, I'm going to come down and I'm going to be there in person and we're going to talk about this.
4: It's almost like she was, it's like we're not getting all the details. Like she's a webcam chick or something and she shows old vagina.
3: Okay, maybe. I feel like a webcam chick would be a little more savvy.
4: For sure.
3: Don't you think?
4: Yeah, that's good. That's true.
3: Yeah.
4: Man, oh man. I get a call from the bank and they want to see my penis.
3: Butthole. I'm going to be like,
4: well, I'm going to do it. I'm going to show my butthole just to ruin their day. I mean, watch what you wish for, buddy. Yeah, watch what you wish for.
3: I know.
4: You're like, whoa, that guy'll drop his pants for anything. I just said we were going to take $10 and he dropped his pants. Hey, yeah, that'd be a great, great thing. Call the bank and say, I'm going to show you my butthole if you don't give me $6,000.
3: I think that's a threat.
4: That's where the and that's when the FBI called. Okay. Yeah. God, this is the cherry on top of the scam, ice cream pie,
3: right?
4: Or whatever,
3: yeah, right?
4: Ice cream pie, cherry pie. Never in my life did I imagine something like this could happen. $6,000, and at that point they're just twisting the knife,
3: right?
4: And see, and they're literally betting. A couple of boneheads sitting around betting on her bucks that she'd drop her panties.
3: You know it. And as if it isn't bad enough that you had $6,000 stolen from you, now they're laughing at you while you're spinning around naked in your friggin' room. Like, Jesus. How awful is that? But at the same time, I'm all like, honey.
4: Yeah. Yeah, how can you feel bad for her?
3: Right, like you...
4: Can you...
3: Girl.
4: Here's a question for you. Would you, do you feel bad enough you donate $5 to a GoFundMe because she dropped her shorts?
3: I have a hard time with that.
4: Yeah, that's your question. For someone that it's almost like she did it once, she'll probably get fooled again. I mean.
3: Yeah.
4: If the guys wouldn't have laughed, she would have been spinning around naked all day. Right. If they would hit the mute button, she'd still be spinning around naked. Hey, stick a banana in your butt, and then we'll know it's verified.
3: It's bad.
4: You don't know her age? Boy, that's got a lot to do with it. I mean, to get a 70-year-old.
3: That's a lot. To have Apple Wallet, I want to say they've got a, I don't think it's a 70-year-old.
4: Fair enough.
3: I mean, how protected?
4: Maybe she's a nudist.
3: What do you mean my bank has my vagina on file? Like,
4: what? We got to match vagina profiles.
3: It's just.
4: Now you had that heart shaved in your pubes. We just need to match up hearts and make sure, verify it, double check.
3: Cheryl here at the scam place is like, I can't believe I have to tell you people this. Your bank is not going to FaceTime you naked.
4: Not even your doctor. What's the thing at GHC called?
3: Yeah, the video calls.
4: Yeah, what's that? They don't even have. If they might want to look at your toe if it's swelled up. What's the name of that company that protects your bank accounts? Which one? Or your cyber?
3: LifeLock.
4: Oh, I was thinking of that. Yeah, trying to work in a vagina phrase.
3: VagLock.
4: VagLock. Listen, we have double top secret double vagina security here at Huntington Bank. We go one step further. In association with your gynecologist, we know exactly what your vagina looks like.
3: You've heard of a retina scan.
4: Yes, we have a vagina scan. Listen, shove that camera.
3: To press your lips against the screen. Can you imagine?
4: It's too close. Ah! Ah! Ah! Ah! It's how you feel like you're inside of a whale. If she held her vagina up to the computer screen, it's like, I feel like Moby Dick. I'm inside of a whale.
3: Oh,
4: that,
3: no.
4: That's the greatest story I've ever heard in my life. In 38 years of radio, I swear to God, I'm telling you people right now, that is the greatest story I've ever heard in my life. We'll retell it like days of old. We will retell this story like a Christmas poem. Gather around, kids. I have a story. Around the fire, everybody. Then you open up your big book. Once upon a time, in a land not so far away.
3: Dude. Yeah, it was in Ohio.
4: It's why I drive around Ohio. My father died. My mother moved to Florida. I have no reason, thank God, to go back to Ohio. It's over. That dream.
3: Oh, man.
4: Is over.
1: It's not our fault you had to hear that. You know how to use a snooze button.
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0: 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Unfortunately, it was an IQ test.
1: Roasted!
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0: Johnny and D. Mornings. JJO.
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0: I wasn't sure how you take your coffee.
1: Their coffee breath smells more like a coffee enema.
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1: Get up.
0: I wasn't sure how you take your coffee.
1: Their coffee breath smells more like a coffee enema.
2: Because talk about stank.
1: Get up to no good. 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
3: All right, Beth takes us.

0: appropriate time to move in on this person? You know, I mean, this person is a great catch. This divorce is going to be the best thing that ever happened for this person and me. When do I move in? Like, is there this sort of grace period? They're definitely getting divorced. It's definitely happening. So could I move in before they're actually divorced? Or, like, do you have to wait until the divorce is final? And then can I, you know?
1: I say you kidnap the guy and make a TikTok video and whip him with a wet noodle. I'd like to see
0: Interesting.
1: That.
0: Interesting.
1: I'd like to see that.
0: Interesting.
2: Fetish
0: okay.
2: site.
0: Okay. Is that specifically relating to somebody who's divorced? Does it only apply in that?
1: Well, listen. We let TikTok decide. Not regular
2: That's
1: people.
2: Right. That's right.
1: Not regular people. We've got this. I don't know. What do you think what'd you call it? The grace period.
2: Well,
1: I don't even know if there is one anymore.
2: I would assume he's going to set his own boundary.
1: Right, right.
2: And if he's ready for some poon and you're supplying it, I'm sure it's not going to be that big of a deal. I know plenty of people that have been dating before their divorce was final. I mean, a lot of times by the time you're getting a divorce, you've been checked out of the relationship for a while.
1: But do you want to be... I think she wants to know if she's going to be the revenge poon.
2: Well, you never know. You never know until...
0: Oh, see, no, and that's a really good question. That's a good question.
1: Are you afraid?
0: Right. The first person he dates is probably a... It's a rebound.
1: Does he know you exist?
0: Oh, yeah. Oh, yeah. Right. We know each other. Yeah. So maybe it's a better move to let him date a loser first and, you know, have a horrible experience and then jump in after that.
2: Oh, my God.
0: Maybe?
2: Women.
1: Here's how you do it. You take him to it'd be a good place to go here in town. Not like a tipsy cow. Fun, but yet... good appetizer. I mean, if you're going to get shot down, you might as well go down with a good cheese curd. So, like, Tipsy Cow would be a good common ground. It's public, good lighting. It's not like, you know, things are going to get weird.
2: I think a lot of it depends on what the circumstances surrounding the divorce are.
1: Well,
2: if it's really messy, you don't want to be part of that for a long time.
1: So let me finish. Right. Let me finish my examination. Tied in with what you just said.
2: Yeah.
1: Take him to Tipsy Cow and you go, oh, how's it going? You know, you got to see, you got to feel it out first.
0: Mm-hmm. Like read the room. Sort of.
1: Right. Over the casual drink.
0: Mm-hmm. But then is that setting me up to be like therapist friend? Don't want that.
2: Yeah.
1: Not if you wear the right blouse. Then you go from therapist to.
2: Well, if you already know each other, why not just shoot him a text and be like, hey, when you're ready to dive back in to Relationship City, I'm here.
1: Right.
2: You know, whatever.
1: Yeah, I don't think before the divorce is done, if you get all weird and clingy, that's why he's probably getting divorced. Well, that and she's an alcoholic. But I mean, you don't want to write checks. Something can't cash. Don't you grab your head in frustration.
2: It's supposed to be your favorite movie, dude. Can't even quote.
1: Well, I know, but I've got to change it around. Don't write checks that the expectations can't cash. Or you're going to be upset, and then you can't be friends anymore if you move too strongly too early.
2: Right.
0: It's a
1: delicate dance. Delicate. Mm-hmm. But don't go buy him like a present. Or make it weird.
0: No.
1: Yeah.
0: No. I figured out that man language for I love you is just whipping out your taters. No presents.
1: God.
2: She must love me.
0: So, see, I think I have that figured out.
1: Yeah, don't like hire a skywriter and go, Brad, I love you. That's... bad.
2: It is bad.
0: Bad move.
1: That's too much.
0: Very bad.
2: I think the direct approach is the way to go. And that way he knows exactly where you're at. And that way he can, whatever. You don't want to dive into that relationship if he's not ready. And because then you're just going to waste your time. You're going to end up heartbroken. You're going to be like, why didn't I wait? Why didn't I give him the time that he needed to heal from the divorce? Right?
0: Right. Yeah. Man, that feels so like scary and vulnerable.
2: See?
0: To send that text and then just wait.
2: Yep.
0: Whew. Gosh, that feels scary.
2: It's a lot less work than trying to maneuver all these other potential situations.
1: Do you know why he's getting divorced?

0: Yeah, I do.
1: And?
2: She doesn't want to share.
0: Well, yeah, that's
2: just feels... have to share.
0: I don't know. It feels inappropriate to discuss on the radio.
1: Oh, okay.
0: It's a good thing for both of them, for sure. It needed to happen.
2: Sometimes that's just the way it goes. But if he's, I mean, you know, it's going to, how long were they married for?
0: Gosh, like 7 years, I want to say. A while.
1: So first.
2: I would think it's going to take him a bit.
1: Yeah, first one. Yeah. First one, you're always like, yeah, not going
2: to jump. He probably wants some time to just do his own thing.
1: Yeah, he may be hoary for a while, which is okay.
0: Yeah. I think you're right.
1: Get your clothes
0: in there.
1: So
0: then I guess I have to figure out whether I just want.
1: Right.
0: The action or more of a relationship.
1: You don't want to be his number three. You don't want to just jump in and be his number three. You know, like I was thinking of Kristen Wiig in the movie.
2: Bridesmaids?
1: Yeah, Bridesmaids. You're now my number three and then left her on the side side of the road after she hit the armadillo.
2: Yeah.
1: You don't want to be that. You don't want to be number three.
0: No.
1: And the brain's not working today. All right, so yeah, I like your.
0: All right,
1: I like where you're at.
0: Yeah, I think the direct approach is good. I think it though it feels scary, it feels like the most adult thing to do.
2: Papow. Being an adult is scary.
1: It's weird. I don't think you want to be the girl after the girl. I think you want to be the cool girl, not the clingy girl after the girl. When I say girl, I mean wife. You don't want to be the clingy, oh, my God, I've loved you for so long. Restraining order.
0: Yeah.
1: You want to be the cool chick that hangs out.
0: Yes.
1: Which may, you have to get a little hoary with that, but take your lumps.
2: Lady lumps.
1: All right, you're fine. Hey, it's been great.
0: Yes, thank you so much. Appreciate you.
1: Thank you, bye. Tipsy Cow better give me a free cocktail for that.
2: No kidding, right?
3: Now, everyone can have a say in what we play.
4: It's really been a breakthrough discovery.
3: Text 1 through 5. 5 being the best. M for more. L for less.
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3: There's a crazy conspiracy theory catching on in China, and it's only a matter of time before the tinfoil people bring it over here. And it says that the U.S. is turning deceased coronavirus patients into hamburgers.
4: You gotta tell them Silent Breed is people!
5: What the hell are you talking about?
3: China has shut down a popular social media account for spreading fake news and conspiracy theories as Beijing moves to curb misinformation and online hate speech in an attempt to tone down an ongoing war of words with the United States. Relations between China and the U.S. have hit new lows in recent months as the two powers clash over trade, the coronavirus, and Beijing's moves to impose new security regulations on Hong Kong. Nationalist groups and opportunistic businesses have latched on to these souring ties, exploiting social media to spread lies and push anti-U.S. messages. The U.S. has been processing dead bodies from COVID-19 diseases into hamburgers, was one of the last postings. And it's from the Scholar Forum for Ultimate Truth, which had millions of followers on China's Facebook-like social media platform WeChat before it was shut down on Sunday. The popular account garnered more than 1.7 million page views for 17 published articles in April. So that's, you know, it's quite a bit of people coming in there. In an article published earlier this month entitled Nearly Dead, The Sinking of the U.S., the author, Mr. Cloud, claimed that COVID-19 may have already killed 1 million people in the U.S. and the dead bodies were very likely being processed into frozen meat, fake beef or pork, or processed into cooked meat as hamburgers and hot dogs. I love tubed meat. Cannibalism has existed before in the U.S., and only a dozen years ago, Americans ate blacks, Indians, and Chinese, the author continued. The article had at least 100,000 readers, 753 giving money to support the account. So, there we are. Conspiracy theories everywhere.
5: And I thought that was just going to be a story about coronavirus shutting down fast food restaurants.
3: No, it turns out.
5: Turns out I'm a baconator. You going to eat me. That's a good one.
3: Aren't they cremating everybody, I thought? With the COVIDs?
5: Sure. Is that your only option right now?
3: I
5: don't know that.
3: I don't know. I just read a few stories and maybe I just made that up in my head.
5: The only thing I know dying around here are most of your jokes. Anyways, it's been fun working here. I guess I got to go.
3: Oh, no. There's conspiracy theories everywhere about everything.
5: That's a pretty good one.
3: Yeah, I thought that was a good one, too.
5: I suppose at some point we've all maybe eaten up a finger, a DNA. Some dude getting his finger, part of his finger chopped off at a meat processing plant.
3: I mean, maybe back.
5: Well, look, what
3: in the day was more common.
5: Was between eating a human or a pig hooves. What makes a difference?
3: It's the animal hierarchy, dude.
5: It's not how I want to go, but whatever. If I'm dead, I'm dead. Whatever. You got much say in it. If you want to put me on the spit, well, that's your problem.
3: I'm going to die and you're going to ground me up and claim I'm a veggie burger. Okay.
5: You got to watch the movie. What's the soccer movie where they ate each other?
3: Alive.
5: Yeah. That was really well done. Do you remember watching it?
3: I do remember that one. I think we read the book first.
5: You're talking about nobody wanted to say whose butt they wanted to start eating. But they started going, man, if we're going to eat it, we might as well start with the butt. A little fat down there like a brisket.
3: Well, now, all right, don't think I'm weird. But I was having a long conversation with a friend of mine about Hansel and Gretel.
5: Oh, yeah.
3: And like, okay, so when you beef up cattle, like you feed them, whatever, various sources of carbohydrates and this and that. But like you want more muscle, right? A muscly cow is lots of meat. Mm-hmm. You also want some fats in there, but yeah. Whatever. So feeding Hansel and Gretel nothing but snacks to make them fat wouldn't really get you that much meat. You know what I'm saying? You got to find the powerlifting guys that have a lot of muscle on them, but also like to eat a lot of fatty foods And then you have the magic combination. So Hansel and Gretel should have been powerlifting dudes. And all I'm saying is, Jimmy Brooks, you look delicious.
5: Tate, that's a friend of yours?
3: Oh, yeah.
5: You don't just say that.
3: Primal Strength and Fitness.
5: Don't just say that to strangers. Weird. Weird, you know, coming from me. Yeah, yes, Hansel and Gretel. Yeah, so put them in there with the vegetables. And I think that's more about a buffet of children. I think that's not more about being particular. I think that's just about a goulash at that point.
3: You know, it's like somebody who likes veal a lot. Sure, you're like, that's weird.
5: It's just a soup. You just throw everything in there. You don't even know what you're eating. It's just meat peeling off the bone. You don't even care.
3: Well, then how do you even know if you like the taste of children?
5: Well, I've never had children, so I don't either way, naturally or you know, in a pot.
3: Well, I guess we'll never know, and if we do find out, that's even weirder.
5: I assume there's a place in the world where you can go eat human meat. I'm just going to assume there are dark places you can go do that.
3: Oh, yeah. I mean...
5: Do you want to know? Yes or no?
3: No. Don't Google that.
5: Why? What will happen? I Google worse.
3: Do you remember we had that story? There was a Reddit thread, and this guy had got, like, his foot was mushed or whatever from some sort of motorcycle accident. They amputated his foot, and he took it home. Do you remember that? And he made tacos out of it.
5: Oh, yeah.
3: And invited people over.
5: Right.
3: He told them it was his foot. So I know for a fact it's happened.
5: I thought in Russia things got so bad back in the war days that it was not even a big deal to cannibalize.
3: I don't know.
5: Eat your grandma's shin. Throw it in there in a slow cooker.
3: I don't know. Grandma going to be a little gamey. I'm spending too much time thinking about what kind of people I would eat.
5: Is it legal to eat human flesh?
3: No.
5: Well, I hope that's a hard no. Jesus. Like fully developed veal, a William Seabrook author and journalist who spent time with a cannibal tribe in West Africa said in the 1920s. Like pork, it tastes quite good. Armin Muse, a German who ate large portions of a man who agreed to be killed and devoured in 2002. So sweet, Egyptian-born fashion model Omaima Nelson describing the cooked ribs of the abusive husband whom she killed and ate in 1991. So food critics, psychotic food critics, but food critics.
3: I don't really care for pork. But that broth kind of sold me on that.
5: Just add barbecue.
3: Yeah, no kidding.
5: No, it doesn't.
3: Hughes low-carb barbecue sauce. Here I come.
5: I don't think the internet or Google is allowed to actually print information on where you go to eat.
3: No, I don't think so either.
5: Because I'm not. I'm actually being told that I'm going to be arrested after, you know. Where can I go to eat human meat?
3: This is it, dude. This is what's gonna send us over. This is weird.
5: Oh, one scientist suggests eating human flesh to fight climate change. Well, of course there's gonna be that guy.
3: Yeah, Jesus.
5: Did Tokyo open the first human meat restaurant? Reports that a new restaurant recently opened in Japan. First in the world to legally offer human meat to diners.
4: You gotta tell them Silent Breed is people!
5: And then other people, what's wrong with eating people? A conservative view. Ugh, that gives me the heebie-jeebies.
3: Yeah, it does.
5: Where can I buy human meat?
3: But it makes you wonder, like, what if in 100 years from now, I always think about that.
5: So this is
3: so different.
5: I Google, where can I buy human meat? Pick and save delivery. Get meat delivered. I have a question. Organic grocery. Hi, how's it going?
0: Mom and Dad's open pit makes everything taste good.
5: Mom and Dad,
3: no.
5: Hi, how's it going?
6: Hey, you want to eat some human meat? I can undo my zipper for you.
5: Oh, good. Hi, how's it going?
7: The human muscle meat tastes like hell.
5: Really?
7: Yeah.
5: Who told you that? Hey, man. Hold on. That's not creepy at all. That's not... You know, wouldn't it be weird, Silence of the Lambs is weird, where he was eating brain in that frying pan.
3: Yeah.
5: It looked like a morel mushroom.
3: Yeah.
5: You know, remember that? Wouldn't it be weird, though, if you chopped your finger off and you're like, let's do it. Let's fry it and try it.
3: Okay, well, I will make this solemn vow
5: if they couldn't reattach it.
3: To everybody here.
5: Mm-hmm.
3: if I end up in some sort of weird situation where I have a limb of some sort amputated, we're going
5: to
3: eat it.
5: You think they'd be able to recreate it in a lab and at least get the consistency of it.
3: Yeah. And if they can make chicken nuggets in a lab.
5: Right. That's what I'm talking
3: why
5: about.
3: Why can't they make...
5: You'll be a social influencer of human meat.
3: All right, well, are you going to take the vow if you have something that gets in? Okay.
5: Sure. I mean, if it can't be reattached, sure.
3: Okay.
5: I'll put it in my nug loaf. Now you're going to say, what's in there?
3: I don't even care. I'll eat whatever's in the nug loaf.
5: What's in
3: you
5: the
3: You got to take a bite first, though.
5: I mean, trust me. After you eat like a squirrel, human finger isn't going to bother me.
3: All right.
1: Discussing the big issues of the day.
8: I'm loving the debate.
1: A round table of intellectual giants.
8: Great minds battling it out.
1: Oh, wait. This is JJO. Get up with Johnny and D. Mornings, 94.1 JJO.

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6: Verizon.

0: Oh, I got the woo-woo girls gone. Feel like I'm in Nashville. Woo! Why can't we do that? I took my vitamins. I went to Sunday school. I followed the rules. Then I realized I couldn't sing.
1: But we'll always have this.
0: So we broke up as a band right after that song, but we're going to have a reunion tour later before we leave.
2: Oh,
0: before
2: thank 10 God.
3: It was too intense. The relationship was just getting too intense.
2: The people couldn't handle
0: the
2: it.
0: The fan demanded it.
3: Yeah.
0: So they wanted more harmony. Melissa, give me some help here. You want to hear it? No. God, unbelievable. Crushing.
2: Yeah, that's why you got to look at your wife when you ask those questions.
0: Now,
2: but I always look at her. I'm like, is that right? And she's like, mm-hmm. Even though she knows it ain't right. She's like, oh, yeah.
0: Yeah.
2: Yep. You got to get the nod of approval.
0: So romantic. Now, after we're done, I have to tell you guys, there's something very special happening on the way home for us. And I just realized that we are stopping and getting a Kurter burger on the way home.
2: Dude, do you know about the Kurter burger?
0: Do you know the legend?
4: The Kurtle?
0: No. The Kurter.
2: Kurter.
4: Oh, Kurter. So it's even better.
2: Do you, so are there Culver's in Oklahoma?
3: Yes.
2: So it originated in Sac City, Craig Culver. He's got a restraining order against me, but we'll talk about that later.
0: She tried to hog tie a rich Culver.
2: I need to find me a Schwann. Anyway, so for an April Fool's Day joke, Culver's posted this thing where they were releasing a burger with a giant cheese curd.
0: It's a patty. They have a machine that turns it into a cheese curd patty.
2: It's like a disc.
0: It's actually deep fried.
3: Wow.
2: Yeah. So it's bun, disc of cheese, burger, and then whatever you want in there, and then another bun, right? It's a Kurter burger.
3: I'm in.
2: So they released it as an April Fool's Day joke, and then everybody was like, what? This isn't real? So then, like any change, we went to change.org and created a petition to make the Kurter burger a real thing.
3: Did you start a GoFundMe?
2: No. It's not too late.
3: It's not too late.
2: So then they decided it's National Cheese Curd Day. Today.
0: Well, they figured out we'll eat anything.
2: So they're releasing
0: every day.
2: One day only.
0: Today.
2: Today. The Kurter burger.
3: Really?
2: And so
4: what are the chances?
0: Right. What's that?
4: What are the chances?
0: Of us getting one? Probably low. They're probably sold out by noon.
2: How many
0: stores do you think get up? Kurter.
2: Okay, first of all, my friend that works at Channel 3, Nicole.
0: Yeah.
3: Name dropper.
2: Nobody knows her name because she's behind the scenes, but that's amazing. Nicole, are you listening? And she's like, no, I'm working. She ate a Kurter burger yesterday, and I yelled at her on Facebook. And I was like, what? It doesn't come out till tomorrow.
0: I told you we should have called and got one and brought it up here. And
2: Craig has a restraining order against me.
0: I love yelling at you.
2: Anyway. So today, National Kurter Burger Day,
0: yes.
2: We decided, remember when everyone was stabbing each other over the Popeye's chicken sandwich?
3: Of course. Who doesn't?
2: It's going to be Kurter Burger Murder, dude. Someone's getting murdered over a Kurter Burger today.
0: Ooh. All for a turter.
4: Is that going to be live on air?
2: Burger Murder.
0: Turter?
3: Will there be video?
0: I want to know how they cook. I would like to know the science to get like a that thick of a curd cooked all the way through perfectly.
2: The cheese disc.
0: I know, but I would like to know. And then
3: it's proprietary.
0: Well, stop using big words we don't know. If they sell out, we'll just buy a burger and throw some cheese curds on it.
2: Not the same.
0: Well, dude.
2: I know. I like your spirit, though.
0: I got curd spirit. You got curd spirit.
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2: Hi, everybody.
3: Hello, then.
2: Okay, I'm sure you've noticed. There's a bunch of people around us that are a little crazy.
1: All aboard!
3: Two airplane stories in a row.
2: Mm-hmm.
3: Awesome.
4: Shut that crazy bitch up.
2: Mm-hmm. So a woman on a plane brought along her own microphone and was shouting COVID conspiracy theories, whether you wanted to hear them or not. Two other passengers mid-flight goes on rambling and announcing her beliefs. Other people just trying to watch an in-flight movie, dude.
3: Right.
2: The person that posted it, and we got about a minute and a half here, minute 45 of video. We're not going to play the whole thing because you're going to get the idea pretty quickly. They were so excited to share it with the world, they actually splurged on the Wi-Fi on the plane.
3: Oh, yeah.
2: So they could upload it ASAP.
3: Excellent. So we're in flight.
2: We are in flight, enjoying a nice movie.
3: Right, right.
2: Here comes Crazy Lady. Nobody wants to hear it.
3: You know, 100 people out of a survey of 100 people just want to sit their ass down and get to their tropical destination.
5: Crazy white people, Dave.
3: Without being annoyed. Did you know that?
2: Well, I would say it's 99 out of 100 because the one of them is the crazy person that wants to ramble on the flight.
3: I was allotting for one crazy person. But the other one... So she had a headset on,
2: mm-hmm.
3: and she stood up like she was going to give a PowerPoint presentation.
2: Mm-hmm.
3: Now, you guys, let me tell you where COVID's there. It was invented in a laboratory. You guys, do you read the internet? I saw it on Facebook.
2: Uh-huh.
3: Listen, you know, I would have shoved a bag of peanuts so far down her throat.
2: Well, these are the people I like to watch authority figures take them down.
3: I mean, how do you think that's going to end if you're the crazy?
2: That's what I'm saying. These crazy people in the air.
3: What is the end game for you?
2: What?
3: Let me tell you what the end game is.
2: You're getting arrested.
3: They're going to take the fattest guy on a plane and sit him on your ass until you get to your tropical destination.
2: And you're probably going to end up on a no-fly list.
3: And we're going to rub you with ivermectin.
2: That's what they want.
3: I mean, that's mental illness. Why an airplane?
2: And it's also...
3: maximum exposure, I guess.
2: An overinflated sense of importance, right? Like, lady, nobody cares what you have to say about COVID. Nobody wants you to interrupt their flight.
3: She stands out. It's showtime.
2: That's totally what she... It's like, this is perfect. This is perfect because everybody's looking at me. Like, good grief, lady.
3: See, you can check for all the weapons you want, but you can't check a conspiratorial deranged brain. You can't check that at the TSA.
2: I will give her.

0: for this.
1: Yep.
0: At least she was wearing a mask.
1: Oh, she did have a mask on. That's even crazier.
0: Well, I'm sure she had a mask on because she had to. Otherwise, she was getting kicked off the flight. I can't people vacation in peace, for Christ's sake.
1: I think she was talking about her dog. I listened to the whole thing. Right towards the end, they were escorting her somewhere. I think they were going to put the plastic.
0: Just push her right out the plane.
1: Yeah. The captain comes on and goes, you know, they lie to you. We can't open the door in flight. Watch this.
0: It is unclear what happened when the plane landed, but I have a pretty good idea.
1: Oof. It's like the scene I told you in Bridesmaids.
0: Right.
1: With what's her name? Why am I forgetting her name?
0: Wig.
1: Yeah, Catherine Wig, whatever. When she took her pill and bourbon. And then it was like that, but not as funny.
0: Right.
1: Never be that funny because it's probably not real. And then at the end she says, my dog is smarter than all of you. Well, I'll probably give you that. And then and she goes, did she say something about her dog being God? Something. I can't remember.
0: I don't know. I'm not playing the whole thing unless you really want me to.
1: Imagine if she tried that on a subway in New York. I guess that'd be normal in New York.
0: In New York, there's...
1: Yeah, that'd be normal.
0: I just ignore you.
1: It could have been worse. You could have had a bullhorn. Could have been worse. She had on a little like a
0: Britney Spears headset.
1: Yeah, right. Like you were going to the drive-thru. Okay.
0: Which is probably where she's going to be working after this is done. I don't understand what's so hard to understand about being on a plane, keeping your mask on, and shutting the F up. You just sit there, and next thing you know, you're at your destination, and everything's fine.
1: Well, if you're not going to give an air marshal, if you're stopping that plan, you should at least give them a taser. And then put it in a lockbox up front. But do you think a pilot has a gun in a lockbox? I'm going to say yes.
0: I don't know.
1: Probably. So give her a taser. Why can't she protect herself?
0: Why can't she protect herself?
1: Well, yeah, the airline stewardess.
0: Oh.
1: The flight attendant.
0: Right.
1: Why is she in harm's way?
0: Well, they did not sign up to be flight attendants to taser people.
1: We got a Karen at 35,000 feet.
0: You know what I'm saying? And there were never air marshals on every flight. That was just something that was said to scare people into being good people, which clearly we need to roll that rumor out again.
1: Well, I don't understand how somebody that stops a flight, are they going to make an emergency landing, isn't financially responsible for everybody on that airplane. I don't understand it.
0: You ain't going to get money out of them people anyway.
1: Well, it's a good start.
0: I mean, what are
1: it
0: you
1: might
0: do?
1: Calm everybody down.
0: It might.
1: Try some beer. Calms everybody down.
0: Can't have beer now.
1: That is the most annoying video you'll ever watch in your life.
0: Unbelievable. She's very punchable.
1: Oh, my Lord have mercy. I've never seen anything like it.
0: Everybody's lost their damn minds.
1: He's like, oh, I've got them. They can't go anywhere. Yeah, well, they're going to beat the living hell out of you. Because you think you're Jesus and you are going to take the plane down with you.
0: If there's anything this pandemic has shown me, it is how selfish so many people out there are. Like this lady. Zero consideration for everybody else on the flight, just trying to get to their destination. It's all about her. Me, me, me, me, me. My dog, me, blah, blah, blah. And that is the case with so many things in the pandemic world.
1: Well, I guess it's good that they out themselves. Instead of finding out later they had a bomb in their shoe.
0: Can't say bomb on an airplane.
1: No, I can't even say it on the radio.
2: 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Stage is set. 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
1: I got a lot of free time. I like to watch TV. I saw this ad for this Tempur-Pedic bed on TV. Have you seen this thing? I'll tell you about it anyways. I don't even care. They start off the ad with this testimonial. This guy comes on. He's like, I slept for 6 hours, but it felt like eight. It's like, that's just a lie right there. That's not a time machine, you know? Slept for 6 hours. They don't do that in other ads. Like, hey, you like this car? It gets like 2,000 miles to the gallon. Does it really? No. No. But it feels like it could. Maybe. You know, if you're going down a hill or something, there's a wind and stuff. You never know. It's not exact science. We don't know. Could be good. And then they do this test. Like, they take a glass of wine and they set it on the bed. And then they jump up and down on the bed and the wine doesn't spill. And I was like, is that part of anybody's bedtime ritual at all? Anybody like, time for bed, where's my giant glass of red wine? I'll just sit on the end of the bed here where there's no chance it'll spill. Just the pillows with my feet for a while. Oh, I've spilled my red wine. Clearly I need a new bed. There's no way a nightstand's going to fix this problem. You know?
2: We're done here.
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0: Dude, it is a three-bean blitz, man. I put this coffee in my coffee.
1: Caramely, chocolatey, deliciousy.
0: I'm going to go out on a limb here and say it's the official coffee of Madison, Wisconsin. Can I do that?
1: We can say whatever we want. 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

0: KJO Fam D here. I just want to say thank you all so much for donating to D's Radiothon for the kids. We got so many donations of school supplies and clothing and soaps and feminine hygiene products. And of course, all of your monetary donations are going to get divvied up amongst those nonprofits that we work with every single year. The Boys and Girls Club of Dane County, NAMI Dane County Sexual Violence Resource Center, Briar Patch Youth Services, Heartland Farm Sanctuary, and Second Harvest Food Bank of Southern Wisconsin. 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
1: 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You got to overcome things. 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
0: Johnny and D. J-J-O.
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1: Hey, I'm Randy Hawk for T-Mobile. We're gearing up for Friday night high school football. And you know what that means. 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And one lucky school will win the ultimate prize, a $1 million home field upgrade and tailgate party. 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And I love making an investment in high school football programs. I watched it firsthand, what an incredible thing it did for my community, for the kids, for my family, for my son. This is amazing. 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
9: Weather. It's out there.
10: Partly cloudy skies this afternoon with daytime highs approaching 80. Southeast winds 8 to 15 miles per hour. 61 tonight. Cloudy skies with a few peaks of sun tomorrow. Slight chance for showers. High temperatures reach up to 82. I'm weatherology meteorologist Paul Trombley. Currently, it's 76 degrees.
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0: Hey, JJO fam, D here. I just want to say thank you all so much for donating to D's Radiothon for the kids. 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The Boys and Girls Club of Dane County, NAMI Dane County, Dane County Sexual Violence Resource Center, Briar Patch Youth Services, Heartland Farm Sanctuary, and Second Harvest Food Bank of Southern Wisconsin. 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
4: Weather. It's out there.
5: 61 tonight under partly cloudy skies. Winds out of the southeast, 8 to 15 miles per hour. Chance of rain showers tomorrow. Highs around 83. Storms likely tomorrow night. Lows level off around 68. Cloudy skies expected. I'm weatherology meteorologist Paul Trombley. Currently, it's 79 degrees.
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2: Weather. It's out there.
3: 61 tonight under partly cloudy skies. Winds out of the southeast, 8 to 15 miles per hour. Chance of rain showers tomorrow. Highs around 83. Storms likely tomorrow night. Lows level off around 68. Cloudy skies expected. I'm weatherology meteorologist Paul Trombley. Currently, it's 79 degrees.
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0: JJO Fam D here. I just want to say thank you all so much for donating to D's Radiothon for the kids. 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And of course, all of your monetary donations are going to get divvied up amongst those nonprofits that we work with every single year. The Boys and Girls Club of Dane County, NAMI Dane County Sexual Violence Resource Center, Briar Patch Youth Services, Heartland Farm Sanctuary, and Second Harvest Food Bank of Southern Wisconsin. 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